0: getting here. And jazz is becoming more and more electronic, too.
1: I don't think the electronic thing means very much other than it's the man behind the instrument, whether it's electronic or acoustic or what. It's going to be the mind that's behind the music that's going to make it, you know, good.

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1: it's self-image, it's in small things like that.
0: Okay, so part of it is self-image.

0: small lips, and it's like,
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everyone had a good start to the year so far. We took some refuge in the UK 2 weeks back home, and yeah, most of that was spent in the north, out in the countryside. Felt good to touch grass a little bit. Excited for what we have to offer this year. Want to bring lots more guests onto the show. We have some news to talk to you about later for everyone based in Vienna. Yeah, basically just bringing more good music. This one under me right now, this is Ike Beck. This one's Heavy Soul. Some music that we, myself, my partner, friends have been enjoying over the holidays. Self-rotation on Res Radio. Thanks for tuning in.

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1: Finger rights.
0: Dear Good Hansie. Retreat. Retreat. Film about the Civil War. Surrender. The Gulf, Shell, Texaco, BP, Exxon, SO, War. What's it good for? Newly dug graves. Interest-free credit.

piece, home, full frontal views. 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

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Three glasses with every full tank. 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Many prizes to choose.

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0: Hello, everybody. Like to welcome Bear Paula to the studio.
1: Hello, hello.
0: You might have heard us already because I just saw that the mute on the microphone has been off for the past 15 minutes. So
1: fantastic.
0: Glad you've been listening to our conversation. We've got some exciting news for you. We're going to be starting a night at Atlas Bar last Thursday of every month. Come down. It's going to be mad buttery. All points to play some smooth jams, to enjoy some wine, some good food.
1: Like cholesterol.
0: A little bit like the...

Ladies and gentlemen, welcome to DJ Lind Radio. My name is Felix and this is the first episode mixed by DJ Lind. Expect nothing but some unreleased music, DJ Lind's favorite old school classics and a hidden reggae track in the middle of the set. This radio show serves to showcase my favorite music, to practice mixing, to express myself and to invite like-minded artists to have a platform to showcase their DJ sets or their live sets. Without further ado, enjoy the show.

South Africa are currently living in fear. This as we mark Women's Day. Gender-based violence is worse than ever. Gender politics professor Amanda Ho says the government talks about the violence as if it's something external like a plague. But it has agents, and those agents are men.

That was Watante Abafazi, Watante Mbokoto, sung by Notembi Mkwebane. And it translates to, you strike a woman, you strike a rock, which has become quite the prolific protest song. It originated in 1956 as women from all corners of South Africa protested against the unjust past laws in Pretoria, South Africa, on the 9th of August, 1956. It very much is indicative of women's involvement within South African politics as a form of resistance against the apartheid government, and how women continue to be very much a cornerstone in protests against gender-based violence, which is a big issue in the country now, as it is worldwide. Women's Day falls on the 9th of August in South Africa to commemorate that march to the Union Buildings. 8th of March, 9th of August, we should basically commemorate women's rights and achievements every day. Also bearing witness to the power gaps that exist within different groups of women and the continuous need for an intersectional approach that acknowledges these differences across race, age, sexuality, disability, place. The next song that I will play is Un Violador en Tu Camino, A Rapist in Your Path, which was a protest song that was performed in November 2018 in Chile, Santiago. There was a nationwide uprising against social inequality and gender-based violence, and it spread across the world and was seen as a sort of global protest song. Thank you very much for joining for this small segment. I'll end it off with a poem titled It So Happens, that I wrote 4 years ago.

so happens that I'm tired of being a woman, designated a target, this bullseye back that accompanies the ownership of the petaled. You see, every man passing could kill me. Steel speculum, Dulcan shielded, made to carry pain. It so happens that I'm the subordinate, pre-written to the subject, protagonist, dashing hero. The distortion has been served as a fracture, secondary rib, S, less of human. It so happens this skeleton is tired of a self-loathing sold to a child for being born with specific genitalia.

0: Ihr Kerl, ihr Kerl, ihr Kerl, ihr Kerl.
1: Liebe, liebe, liebe, liebe.

Hello, gentlemen. So, I'm gonna take a look at the recipe now. I know you also have it in front of you if you need for reference in terms of the measuring. So, as you know, manta is a very popular Turkish dish that is really loved nationally as well as internationally. And I feel like whenever I have a friend who comes to visit Istanbul or somewhere else in Turkey, they always try it and they are impressed. And it's a little bit like the Italian ravioli, but in terms of the texture and in terms of the taste, it's very, very different. And it's also a very accessible dish in Turkey. A lot of people have their own variation of making it, even though there's kind of a standard look and size in terms of the manta portions. Every family has their own twist to it, either in how they make it or how they present it, how they garnish it. So it's definitely one that is kind of personalized based on, familial taste and preference. So you can do whatever you want to do with it. Okay, basically for the ingredients, there is the dough of the manta. And for the dough of the manta, 3,5 su bardağı un. You need 3.5 glasses of room temperature water, and then bir su bardağı ılık su, bir çay kaşığı tuz, bir adet yumurta. So you also need one lukewarm glass of water and one teaspoon of salt, and finally one egg. And for the process of making the dough, let me just read the recipe quickly. Derince bir karıştırma kabına 3,5 su bardağı un, bir çay kaşığı tuz ekleyelim. 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So I think how you would make dough normally, you put the 3.5 glasses of water, sorry, the 3.5 glasses of what's the dough thing called? The flour.

cup, a big cup, and then add the salt and then start mixing it. Make a hole in the middle and then add the egg inside the hole. And then you start mixing all of these ingredients together. Karıştırırken bir su bardağı ılık suyu yavaş yavaş ekleyelim. So as you mix the ingredients, you slowly start adding the lukewarm cup of water. Hamurun ne çok sert ne de yumuşak olacak bir kıvama gelene kadar yoğuralım. 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Okay, so as you start mixing the dough, you stop mixing when the dough is neither too stiff or neither too soft. You'll know the right measure here. And once that's ready, you can put it aside to rest for a few minutes. Put it aside or neither too soft. You'll know the right measure here. And once that's ready, you can put it aside. Each dumpling is supposed to be tiny, and the hand-wrapped kind of figure symbolizes the undervalued work of women to feed a family as well. So the smaller the one, the smaller the dumpling, I guess the more work goes into it, and that's why it's kind of cherished or deemed a bit more valuable. So you do that with all your pieces of manta, and this is going to take some time to make all the little pieces. But you need to do that for all of your dough and all of your meat until it's fully finished. And then you start laying those little dumplings on a tray. Altını unladığımız bir tepsiye şekli verdiğimiz mantıları toplayalım ve tepsiyi dondurucuya alarak donduralım. Yeah, make sure you actually sprinkle some more flour on the tray before you start kind of setting the dumplings on the tray. And then once you're done with that, let the mantı rest again. Dondurucudan aldığımız mantıları çift kilitli poşetlere koyarak daha sonra pişirmek üzere buzlukta saklayabilirsiniz. Uygun bir tencerede suyu kaynatalım. At this point, you need to get your hot water going in a pot that's going to accommodate for the quantity that you prepared. And if you want to kind of separate some of the dumplings you prepared and freeze them for later, you can also do that. This is actually something very common. Most of the time, because it's such a tedious process to prepare manta, people will make very large quantities and then they will freeze a lot of it to eat themselves later or to give to their close family, friends, etc. One of my great aunts, for example, knows a lady who makes the best manta, and she actually kind of asks her to make it for all of us.
Son düzen aldığımız the best mantlets, my great aunt's, for example, knows a lady who makes the best manta, and she actually kind of asks her to make it for all of us. Once your boiling water is ready, drop the manta into the boiling water and let it cook for 15 to 20 minutes. We will be sourcing this meat here in the kitchen for the right occasion. And the meat here in the kitchen is actually a great event to push through. And you can also start preparing the sauce of the manta.

the sauce depends on preference, but the very basic way to do it is just to melt good butter or salted butter. In this recipe, it recommends 2 tablespoons of butter. 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So after the manta is cooked, after the 15-20 minutes, take them out and then place the sauce on the manta, and you can also add yogurt. Some people want to add garlic to the yogurt, and some people don't. I personally think it's amazing with garlic yogurt. So that's up to you. Pişen mantıları derince bir tabağa alalım, üzerine normal yoğurt dökelim. Yeah, after you place your mantas in a dish, then you can do the butter and yogurt on top. And finally, you would let your guest garnish the top of the manta however they prefer. I usually go for a lot of extra red pepper, the good Turkish red pepper. And then you can also add some dried mint or sumac. Sumac goes especially well with manta, as you know. And then what else? I think that's it. Yeah, that should be it. I feel like this recipe is a good one, and you really love it. To be like, you go for a lot of extra red pepper, extra of the manta, however they prefer. I usually go for a lot of extra red pepper. Go for a lot of extra red pepper. Go for a lot of extra red pepper. Go for a lot of extra red pepper. Go for a lot of extra red pepper. Go for a lot of extra red pepper. Go for a lot of extra red pepper. Go for a lot of extra red pepper. Go for a lot of extra red pepper, the good Turkish red pepper. And then you can also add some dried mint or sumac. Sumac goes especially well with manta, as you know. And then what else? I think that's it. Yeah, that should be it. I feel like this recipe is a good one, and you really love it. Again, you know, there's different variations of it depending on what part of the country you're from, and what your taste is like. But it's one of the Turkish dishes that requires a lot of careful making. So if someone prepares manta for you, that's a really big deal, and it shows that they value you and that you're an important guest. But it's one of the Turkish dishes that requires a lot of careful making. So if someone prepares manta for you, that's a really big deal. And it's one of the Turkish dishes that requires a lot of careful making. So if someone prepares manta for you, that's a really big deal. And it's one of the Turkish dishes that requires a lot of careful making. So if someone prepares manta for you, that's a really big deal. And it's one of the Turkish dishes that requires a lot of careful making. So if someone prepares manta for you, that's a really big deal. And it's one of the Turkish dishes that requires a lot of careful
making. So if someone prepares manta for you, that's a really big deal. But it's one of the Turkish dishes that requires a lot of careful making. So if someone prepares manta for you, that's a really big deal. And it's one of the Turkish dishes that requires a lot of careful making. So if someone prepares manta for you, that's a really big deal, and it shows that they value you and that you're an important guest.

0: Hello, Jonam. So, I'm gonna take a look at the recipe now. I know you also have it in front of you if you need for reference in terms of the measuring. So, as you know, manta is a very popular Turkish dish that is really loved nationally as well as internationally. And I feel like whenever I have a friend who comes to visit Istanbul or somewhere else in Turkey, they always try it and they are impressed. And it's a little bit like the Italian ravioli, but in terms of the texture and in terms of the taste, it's very, very different. And it's also a very accessible dish in Turkey. A lot of people have their own variation of making it, even though there's kind of a standard look and size in terms of the manta portions. Every family has their own twist to it, either in how they make it or how they present it, how they garnish it. So it's definitely one that is kind of personalized based on, familial taste and preference. So you can do whatever you want to do with it. Okay, basically for the ingredients, there is the dough of the manta. And for the dough of the manta, 3,5 su bardağı un. You need 3.5 glasses of room temperature water, and then bir su bardağı ılık su, bir çay kaşığı tuz, bir adet yumurta. So you also need one lukewarm glass of water and one teaspoon of salt, and finally one egg. And for the process of making the dough. Let me just read the recipe quickly. Derince bir karıştırma kabına 3,5 su bardağı un, bir çay kaşığı tuz ekleyelim. 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So I think how you would make dough normally, you put the 3.5 glasses of water, sorry, the 3.5 glasses of what's the dough thing called? The flour. The flour in a cup, a big cup, and then add the salt and then start mixing it. Make a hole in the middle and then add the egg inside the hole. And then you start mixing all of these ingredients together. Karıştırırken bir su bardağı ılık suyu yavaş yavaş ekleyelim. So as you mix the ingredients, you slowly start adding the lukewarm cup of water. Hamurun ne çok sert ne de yumuşak olacak bir kıvama gelene kadar yoğuralım ve hazır olan hamurun üzerine stretch film ile kapatalım ve dinlendirelim. Okay, so as you start mixing the dough, you stop mixing when the dough is neither too stiff or neither too soft. You'll know the right measure here. And once that's ready, you can put it aside to rest for a few minutes. And then we have to start making the inside of the dough. So because traditionally this is a meat filling dish, I would suggest you to use meat, but of course now you can make it with other variations too. Mantının içi için 250 gram az yağlı kıyma. So 250 grams of low fat meat. 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So one medium sized onion. 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I assume you have to dice the onion here. It doesn't say it in the recipe, but you have to, and it should be finely chopped, or at least, or I think you should actually use the mixer to mix the onion. So add the onion, the black pepper, salt, and the red pepper, and mix those. 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So once you kind of roll the three pieces of dough, you need to start opening them up on the flat surface using a tool. But don't make it too thin yet. Or do, I'm not sure. I think, so the preference of the thickness of the dough also kind of depends on the family. So there's one saying in Turkish where like the smaller the part, like the portions of the manta, the better, because it implies that you have to do more kind of focused small handwork. But it depends on you. You can also keep them large. So you start rolling out the dough, and then you start to cut out, make some lines horizontally, and then also vertically, so that you get little small rectangles of dough. And you are gonna then kind of hand wrap them into little, you know, gifts with the meat inside. So the sizes of the squares should be as big as you want your pieces of manta to be. Let me check the recipe again. Ayırdığımız hamurları bezeler haline getirdim. 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Okay, then you start picking little pieces of the meat mixture, and then you put that inside of a little rectangle, and you bring the four corners of the rectangle to close, kind of like gift wrapping. Each dumpling is supposed to be tiny, and the hand-wrapped kind of figure symbolizes the undervalued work of women to feed a family as well. So the smaller the one, the smaller the dumpling, I guess the more work goes into it, and that's why it's kind of cherished or deemed a bit more valuable. So you do that with all your pieces of manta, and this is going to take some time to make all the little pieces. But you need to do that for all of your dough and all of your meat until it's fully finished. And then you start laying those little dumplings on a tray. Altını unladığımız bir tepsiye şekli verdiğimiz mantıları toplayalım ve tepsiyi dondurucuya alarak donduralım. Yeah, make sure you actually sprinkle some more flour on the tray before you start kind of setting the dumplings on the tray. And then once you're done with that, let the mantı rest again. Dondurucudan aldığımız mantıları çift kilitli poşetlere koyarak daha sonra pişirmek üzere buzlukta saklayabilirsiniz. Uygun bir tencerede suyu kaynatalım. At this point, you need to get your hot water going in a pot that's going to accommodate for the quantity that you prepared. And if you want to kind of separate some of the dumplings you prepared and freeze them for later, you can also do that. This is actually something very common. Most of the time, because it's such a tedious process to prepare mantı, people will make very large quantities and then they will freeze a lot of it to eat themselves later or to give to their close family, friends, etc. One of my great aunts, for example, knows a lady who makes the best mantı, and she actually kind of asks her to make it for all of us. Dondurucudan aldığımız mantıları. Yeah. So once your boiling water is ready, drop the mantı into the boiling water and let it cook for 15 to 20 minutes. 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And you can also start preparing the sauce of the mantı. You need a pan. And again, the sauce depends on preference, but the very basic way to do it is just to melt good butter or salted butter. In this recipe, it recommends 2 tablespoons of butter. 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So after the mantı is cooked, after the 15-20 minutes, take them out and then place the sauce on the mantı, and you can also add yogurt. Some people want to add garlic to the yogurt and some people don't. I personally think it's amazing with garlic yogurt. So that's up to you. Pişen mantıları görünce bir tabağa alalım üzerine. Normal yoğurt dökelim. Yeah, after you place your mantas in a dish, then you can
1: throw the
0: butter and yogurt on top. And finally, you would let your guest garnish the top of the mantı however they prefer. I usually go for a lot of extra red pepper, the good Turkish red pepper. And then you can also add some dried mint or sumac. Sumac goes especially well with mantı, as you know. And then, what else? I think that's it. Yeah, that should be it. I feel like this recipe is a good one, and you really love it. Again, you know, there's different variations of it depending on what part of the country you're from, and what your taste is like. But it's one of the Turkish dishes that requires a lot of careful making. So if someone prepares mantı for you, that's a really big deal, and it shows that they value you and that you're an important guest.

Halfway through the journey of our life, I found myself through an obscure forest where the straight way was astray. How hard is to tell what this dirty forest truly was, which in the thinking restores phobia. I can't really say how I stumbled upon this. So full of passion, slumber, sentiment, days was I at that point. Thence, the voracious road I abandoned. My body froze, both in energy and in tongue. I didn't know how to expand into space, especially toward my father. I am among those who are suspended, and a woman called me blessed and beautiful, such I sought her to guide me. Every time I try to talk about this forest, it disappears into dry and sharp icy stalactites that blurs the landscape. It becomes something else. The cold I can sense in my skin gives me an early hint to orientate myself. I am in the wrong place. Or it seems as if I am in a too right world. One day in this forest, I tried to eat an insect. I couldn't swallow it. It got stuck somewhere. I felt like throwing up. Tried to get rid of it was difficult since I didn't know where exactly was trapped in my body. However, the object present somewhere in my guts was not solely the insect itself. Rather, it was its frozen representation, inseparable from the insect's organic body. Maybe I should have taken the time to savor its fragrance, crispiness, taste, and texture, and enjoy its life-giving nutritional properties in my body, rather than thinking about the whole idea of the animal per se. Anyhow, in the end, I got sick for the next decades of my life. For a long time, I have found myself in this dark forest alone, where to avoid perdition, I must operate by repetition. I must turn my breathing pace to an alien but somehow familiar rhythm. I have the feeling

0: into words. How can I feel represented if my identity resides in some holes somewhere in between the pronounceable? In such a language of either or, I'm lost between the edges. Especially because there's always a human center to compare, the normal one, the father of laws, the good Christian savior. In this ice surface, the male point of view is like the air I breathe. Everywhere. Undetectable, but stuffy and heavy as soon as I notice it. Air pressure is running rampant here.
1: Why a young lady like you can't sleep?
0: On sleepless nights, my bed is a field where time expands. Everything is bigger. On those brown sheets lies all my thoughts, flowing through my respiratory passages like fresh cement, which hardness and make my heart heavy, fatigued, quickened. However, the time slows down. I look forward to the morning. Sunlight gives an early dimension to matters. I'm groggy all day, but away from that bed, I'm fine. I do stuff, I move to feel alive. But then I have to go back to it. I have to rest, I have to relax. Again, the darkness gives light to everything that my bed had accumulated the day before, the night before. Again, it becomes an immense field of obstacles in letting me drag myself into sleep. In those moments, I occasionally call a friend. Warm waves penetrate the space, rearranging the architecture of my cement-like thoughts, altering the scale of my body, the tempo of my heartbeat. By the melody of this voice, slumber finds me easier. My dreams, waved with another body's, are no longer just mine. Waves connect me to the world, affirming my existence. Bodies are actually giant and expanded. I am reminded that my body is part of an unceasing dynamic structuring of the world. A world that is unreachable to humans as it is embedded in a dense web of representation. Representation that comes to light when I wake up, I wear ice skates and I start sliding around the flat surface of Vienna. The sky is gray, life is enlightening, but the sun cannot be seen. Perhaps there's a sun trapped under the eyes of this city, leading to another dimension. I embarked on this journey from such a frightening forest. I seek only a vibrant warmth to dissolve it. I often wander around the city looking for an interruption. One afternoon, the frozen surface began to vibrate so loudly. I was sensing my feet getting wet. The ice is melting down, a hot sound became an invisible path by which I'm guided to pull into the limpid world. And without caring to rest, I moved toward it until I felt, through a round hole, some of the heating glows that are in the sky. And passing by,

oneness and duality are replaced by tangles. We are spectral matter. Engage in a collective ritual of purification from the normative path, digging our own controlled roots. And we stamp our feet hard on the ground to claim existence. This place is a condition, a sacred process, a purgatory. The laws of the universe, we were taught, fail to understand what we are busy with. I guess it is too easy to say that one follows two in this landscape.

I was back in the greenery. The scenery was more reminiscent of a garden with colorful, pulsating, fluttering fruits. The garden keeps redoing itself. Impossible to escape from the impulse that the Rhine now gives us. Everything is under construction. Nothing is defined. We orient mainly with the skin and the ears and the spirit and the energy. I can sense the sun. I can touch it. We are building it.

to these days, house dance continues to thrive thanks to the ephemeral gesture performed in underground places since the 70s. There were gestures from BIPOC queer bodies who were confronting a racist and homophobic atmosphere within the United States.

if I had, dear listener, a wider space, I will sing more of this sweet beverage. But because overcrowded are all the characters designated for the second hymn, the restaurant or of the art of writing doesn't enable me to go further.

In this original creation of an unfolding world, we have learned that humans are so many in one, or many become one. A creative coexistence is necessary for queer bodies, who must discover alternative ways to navigate the earthly terrain.

while waiting for the metro to go to bed. Music still echoes in my sweaty fabric. We spend the entire night building a house that's time to dissolve into daylight, yet lingering within the embedded remembrance of the boundless perspective concealed into coexistence.

It's Sunday once again. Sunday reminds me that my biological family is somewhere on the other side of the surface. Sunday reminds me of my desire to reach them. Sunday reminds me that it's so hard to find the right words. There are still so many paths to be discovered. I returned from the most blessed waves, renewed as plants clothed with new foliage, and willing to rise to the sun. Easter Sunday. E ho capito che è una malattia. Che alla fine non si può guarire. The stereo is playing music. I'm cooking lunch with my father in a wooden hut in the middle of the nature. Che tu non ce l'hai. E ho guardato dentro casa tua. My skin is warmed by the mid-morning sun whose rays do not reach Vienna. There are still so many things I would like to tell to my father, and he would like also to connect with me on those few days and years that I'm at home. I enjoy being here at the moment. The sun is helping. We try to talk, we clash. It takes deep breaths. When I was afraid of ghosts, I used to seek shelter in my father. When I'm afraid of my father, I seek shelter in ghosts. When I'm afraid of myself, I dance, I listen to music, I move, I have to follow this thread of unconditional love to such an extent that we can meet each other there. It takes these deep breaths, slow pace, and mutual attention. It is an open, reciprocal process that is constantly evolving.

you hear. This is exactly what I was trying to tell you. My father told me, while trying to make conversation unsuccessfully. Little by little, the songs became the words we wanted to tell to each other. Those lyrics were between us and us at the same time. We embodied them. Or they just concretized the impossibility to draw a boundary between our thoughts and our judgment and our shame and their meaning. We were sketching out shy hummings with our voices, exchanging gazes, doing small gestures, raising the volume, one smile, little movements to the rhythm of the percussion, and silences. Silences looking at each other. Long gone are those moments. When a glance could cause excitement. When life was easier. And we could even eat strawberries. Because life is a thrill that flies away. It's all a balancing act above madness. Me and my father were walking close to meanings, but never forcing the extraction of the kernel from the fruit. We were never getting to the point. Getting to the point would have killed the content, as it would have been a point which shape would have made sense only to one of the two. I saw contained in that profoundness, long bound in a single book, what in the universe appears scattered, the different substances, events, and their connection fused together in a way that, like my description, is a mere glimmer of it. I think I have experienced from the form in which the whole universe is entangled. How meager and faded is our speech compared to our perception. And what I tell compared to what I feel is too much and describes nothing. The food was ready, the rest of the family arrived, the stereo now is playing Alba Chiara. But no longer between us. Gosh, this is the song I was hoping he was listening. Along that fragile thread that we have built that morning. Now you hear, this is exactly what I was trying to tell him.

I breathe quietly in order not to be noisy. And I wish I can still fall asleep with the moon and arise with the sun. I'm pure like a sunrise and fresh like the air. But when someone looks at me, I blush. They say I look fantastic when I'm all absorbed in my troubles, in my thoughts. And when I dress casually, I don't wear anything that might catch attention, maybe just a detail, to make myself seem. And with a clean face, I walk down the street eating an apple, carrying school books. I like to study. Don't be embarrassed. And when I look with these those big eyes, maybe a little, just a little too sincere one, can see what I'm thinking, what I'm dreaming of. And sometimes I have queer thoughts when I'm alone inside the room and all the world is outside. I have queer thoughts.

0: In the name of the Father, the lesbian daughter, and all the other spirits, amen.
1: Okay, wow, could we get another applause, please? That was Luisa Bisetta Ravanelli with her piece, How Can I Tell This to My Father? Do you want to speak a little bit about yourself first and about the whole project? Mm-hmm. I already mentioned before that you already had a dance performance at Bodenpassage with Raw Matters. Which was really impressive.
2: It wasn't Raw Matters.
1: I'm so sorry. Canceling that out. But it was a Bodenpassage, and also maybe elaborate what your connection is to the house community, as you had a few house samples in it. And you were also dancing. People gotta watch Luisa perform next time so you can envision her dance to her own beats. Okay. So who are you? What's your inspiration for this work? You can use this microphone.
2: Okay. Hello, I'm Luisa. I call myself artist, and then I started dancing 3 years ago, thanks to the house community in Vienna, which was a really... I think in this performance that I just did now, I recount what did in my body, and was really a big thing to understand ways humans get together and claim and resist and have fun. So this, what I just read, is a part of the book that I wrote, How Can I Tell This to My Father, where I wrote it following the structure of the diving comedy by Dante Alighieri, which is considered to be the first text, the first Italian text in history. So I wanted to like reclaim it with a queer feminist perspective. And then the whole research was about try to find ways to talk to my father, to come out actually. And yeah, and so that's why the passing through dance, it was a necessary step to understand that actually we can communicate through empathy and through a subtle, sensitive connection and through reading the room. So yeah, I think the story that I just told is about this, is about trying to build a very subtle thread of sensitivity and love, and that it has to be slow with my father, and find a communication through that instead of try to find the right words, because with that we clash so much. So yeah, so this was part of the book that I read, and I have put some sounds and samples, house tracks, and the songs of this Italian singer, who is a singer that we were like somehow using the words to talk with each other, with my father. Yeah. And the piece is in two parts, actually. What you saw in Bodenpassage was the first part, and then I developed the second part in Berlin last year. And yeah. What else? So that's it.
1: Thanks for the info. I just wanted to add that what I noticed in your work is that you have a very visual landscape through your stories. Have you noticed yourself when performing or like speaking about, or yeah, just performing in general? Because like the one part where you were in like this house sphere and like the mentioning about like house culture and the history of it, and then suddenly you kind of break out of that and then you go back into your hometown, and you kind of talk about, which you also did in your dance performance, I think, back then, which I also noticed back then, you're very literal also with situations, and I sometimes feel like there I can see the stuff in my, like about your stories in my head. Do you want to talk about that a little bit?
2: Mm-hmm. Yeah. So yeah, because I wrote the whole story using parts of existence stories, using part which is my story, using part of like history, and using part of fictional history that has been wrote, for example, the diving comedy that starts in this dark forest. Metaphorically, the dark forest is the forest of scenes, when the humans do something wrong, which is like the moment where I discover about my homosexuality, for example, in a Christian village, in a like homophobic family. You feel like you are doing a sin, you know, you are dirty. And that's why I begin with this dirty. And then there is this image of the ice, of this frozen, which for me, it's the trying like the categories, the normative categories, but it's also the academic, environment that frees everything and try to keep it like that, and to give these packs of knowledge, and it's also like the surface of Vienna, you know, like this flat surface freezing, like you freeze. And so, yeah, and then it's also very sensorial. It's not only visual, you know. Yeah. And then, like, the ice that is melting and the worm and the sun is house. Mm-hmm. So, and then, yeah. And then the most real one, the less metaphorical, is the last, where I'm grilling meat in the sun in my hometown with my father. Mm-hmm. That it's a very literal description. But, yeah, so I took all this imaginary to make the skin feeling something, and also to give real information.
1: Another question of mine would be about the song choices. I think it's beautiful that you also chose Italian, I would say folk songs, probably. Mm-hmm. Or how do you say it, Italian?
2: Pop. I would say they are pop. Pop songs.
1: Pop songs. Are there specific songs that you and your dad listen to, or is it something very popular in Italy to that time period?
2: Yeah, actually, this singer, Vasco Rossi, is one of the most popular. Like, if you're always with your friends and someone has the guitar, at some point, someone will play Alba Chiara, which is the last song. Wonderwall. Yes, exactly, of Italy. It's like the most popular. Some people hate him, some people love him. It's like
1: I was saying, it was the Wonderwall song of pop music. Mm-hmm. But in Italian. Yeah. And then Luisa was like, yes.
2: And my father loves this singer. Like, he's a huge fan. He's like, for him, Vasco Rossi is like the most wise singer in the planet. And for me, I cannot judge this singer, because it's like I've grown up listening to him. And I don't have objective judgment toward it. It's just in my DNA somehow, because I really grew up listening to that. And I wasn't listening since very long, this singer, but that day we were listening to that and I was like, wow, okay, it's very touching, actually, the lyrics. And so I feel like we started sharing this listening together, and that's, yeah. Mm-hmm. It's a very... And I wanted to put this like queer female voice on, again, like the most popular Italian singer guy in Italy.
1: Mm-hmm. Wow, that's so cool. Thanks for debriefing your work. David, do you still have any questions? Not now, maybe later. Where can people find your work? Where's your next performance?
2: So I have a website, but it's not really updated. I have Instagram, Luisa Pizzetta, Pizzetta Luisa. I'm doing also a series of workshops, actually, where, I again take Italian popular culture and reclaim it from a queer feminist perspective, which is I do it with soccer. Mm. And I'm doing, yes, Soccer Sensuale is a new project that I'm doing, and now has the shape of a workshop. And so, yeah, that is something that I'm now working on, and it's a tool of liberation and connection, radical connection with our emotions, and fun, pure fun. It's not so dramatic with in the same way I now read. It's more fun. And, yeah, it should happen in Brunnenpassage. Either in June or in September, it's still not. You should check the website of Brunnenpassage or my Instagram.

0: Buonasera, everyone.
1: Here is Franco
0: and Orenda Sophie,
1: and this is the first episode of
0: Balla or Die.
1: Let's move.

0: Hello, hello. It's again us. You may have wondered, what is Bala or Dai? And Bala or Dai means Bala dancing or you die. But no violence on the dance floor.
1: And I mean, we're really not morbid people.
0: Yeah.
1: We love life. But we're also against violence and war, and we're total pacifists.
0: But it's the sense is like to enjoy dancing and not never stop. And the story started from actually a random event in a club with a friend, which is also a pacifist, but had a gun.
1: We want to say a little toy gun. A little plastic toy gun. And it was very cute. It was wrapped around her finger like a ring. And every time some of us in the group would just stand there with their hands, you know,
0: and get grumpy.
1: Yeah, tightly wrapped around her body and not dancing, she would go there and say,
0: Balla
1: or die.
0: So here we are.

0: But for real, we are not violent people, really.
1: No violence on the dance floor ever. And this song is for all the questions, like for other people who are asking themselves one simple question, because spring is coming, nature is waking up, and this song is for you guys.

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1: Love or die.

0: and to follow the track of Orenda. This is called Don't Stop Your Love from Mystic Jungle, published by Periodica, record store in Napoli. Orenda is laughing. Is it my Italian accent? Are you laughing about my Italian accent?
1: No, no, no. I just love with you, not about you.
0: And anyway, yeah, it's spring. 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How cheesy we are. 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

0: Hovering lightly on my laser beam, space lady, I'm homeward bound. Over.
1: Mind command, electronic star, I'm tuning into your heart.

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0: to an end. 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We still have some bullets in our...
1: We didn't shoot it all today.
0: And listen now.

0: Goodbye. Thank you for listening, and we see, we hear next month again with Balla
1: or Die.
0: Thank you again. Buonanotte. Bye.

Hi, and welcome to Off Rotation on Res Radio. Tuning in a few minutes late, but we're here. Got some music to soundtrack the first day of spring today. It's been a lovely, beautiful day here in Vienna, so definitely getting in the mood. I'm with you till 8. Stay locked.

So if you didn't know, today is the spring equinox in the Northern Hemisphere. The moment, first official day of spring, where the sun passes over the equator. And I took the decision at the start of the year to actually make this my official start of the year. You know, when January comes around, you're kind of in the middle of winter and you have this, everyone has this like New Year energy, and yeah, I just felt like hibernating, honestly. So yeah, I thought it was, I wanted to be a bit more in tune with the seasons this year. So for me, happy New Year, I guess. I've had a lovely day, enjoying the sunshine, got up at sunrise, went for a hike, smoked a cigar in the sun. It's been a wonderful day.

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You know, I arrived in the studio a bit late, trying to organise my record bag in a pretty short space of time. But fortunately it was already packed since weeks, because I never unpack it. So once the wonderful Gal Costa. Top rotation on Res Radio, stay locked.

0: fashion is her only friend. 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
1: God, I don't

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1: Oh, they don't know what we are talking about.

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0: A jing, a jang, a jj, a dong.
1: Come on, Jim, let's sing a song. 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

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Choppers and coppers. 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

Where do you go to find your peace when the noise around you is oh so loud? Do you ever dance in silence to a beat all your own, loud and proud? To contrast the things that darken your days from time to time. Find yourself speaking to loved ones dead and gone for guidance. Reaching into your very own bloodstream to find the moisture needed to saturate your dry season. Currency is relevant only for those keeping time in the world going mad and surrounded by both despoiled and sad. Living simultaneously generous and going for self. Just like all the other sheep, you send your short stack of wealth to another man's bank account and look upscale while still feeding off the bottom. In a brand new body full of

age, fame and fortune as a carrot dangles before you and me, and after young and old. As most have no faith to hold on to in the night. So our plight remains the same, held down by the very things we expect to lift us up above our pain. Have you ever felt truly spiritual? The part of you that wears no clothes, that knows no boundaries, and is never physically touched.

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You know, to work a little bit smarter, give your love just a little bit harder than you ever did before. To be the ink in the pen that writes the new folklore, making change from nothing but earth, wind, and fire. It's a delusion to aspire to love and happiness forevermore. 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

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Enjoy, it's useless.

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Slow, deep.

0: don't know if you're, you know this.
1: Yeah, I know. I'm there.
2: Hello, hello. We are N Choir, and we are very grateful to be here tonight introducing you to some of our music. This was Gurdjieff, and Hartmann, a Greek Armenian composer who had a very funky way of making his songs. We're here for a reason. We will tell you more about that in a bit.

0: Hello. The last song that we played was from Hildegard of Bingen. And this was a female composer in the 12th century who composed sacral music, which in our choir we try to recontextualize and find new spaces and ways to interpret sacral music. And more on that you will hear from our own conductor.
1: Hey. My name is Pavel Najdenov, and yes, I'm the conductor of New Choir. One of our mission is to bring sacral music to unexpected places, to liberate it from the religious connotation and bring it to our private practices, like very introvert, very self-holy experience. And later on we'll talk more about it, as Ina said earlier, but our next song is Litany of the Sleeping Dream, and it's by Nick Cave and Nicholas Lance.

So the last song was Queer by Arca, and we appreciate this song very much as a choir because queerness is a big topic in our choir. We see our process of recontextualizing sacral music as something that is essentially queering the music itself. We do really always want to bring back the holiness of it all to its roots, to the body and the soil, to ourselves, basically. And this is essentially what queerness means to us. The previous song is also sang in multiple languages, and we also feel connected to that because we are an international choir with people coming from many different places and countries gathering here in Vienna to connect in this very, very special way. So I'm personally from Serbia, and I 12 years before I joined this choir, I sang in another choir, which was my high school choir. That was the most special experience of my life, probably. And this is where I learned this appreciation of sacral music in a secular way. And we were science and math high school, and still we managed to be a very, very, very good choir, as you will see, as you will hear in the next song that we will play. It is a song performed by this high school choir 15 years ago or so. And the reason I bring it up today is because there is a very large political turmoil in Serbia that is not disconnected from the interests of the European Union and state of Austria. And in this political turmoil, we have a very nasty government that some people speak against. And one of those people who spoke against it was also the conductor of the choir that I sang in, who has been fired last week from his job for this. And I really want to honor all the work that he has done for our school, for myself, for our city and the state and the country, by playing Oče naš, that we sang 15 years ago at a competition. And I don't know, hope you like it.

0: So we just heard Herbim song number 13 from Vladimir Feiner. A Herbim song is a part of the liturgy, a very special part. If you ask people like new choir, this is one of the most transgressive part of the liturgy. It's the most queerness of the ritual. No, it's the moment when the material is losing its purpose and is becoming a soul. Herubim song is a song sung by the Herubims. And you know, in the Holy Scripts, the Herubim angels, they are non-binaries. It's a big thing for us to sing these songs, because we, you know, we step in this understanding and we step in this belief of no boundaries. Like we cross the limits. We believe in places and statements in between, and that's why for us it's very important to put this additional value and like rethink this material of music, which come from the centuries before. And yes, queer people, queer persons, queer nature was existing always. And here we are to bring it alive again. We want to be part of this movement.
1: Yeah, and one big part of bringing it alive again for us is going to our annual trip to Bulgaria to a choir church festival, where we are definitely by far the most freaky appearance in church. It takes a lot of passion and effort for us to be there, to show up, to show the people in the church that we exist, to make the grannies cry with our voices, even though in the street they would look at us and think of us as
2: queers.
1: Queers, trashy.
2: Pederast, how they call it in Bulgaria.
1: And in order to do that, to finance our trip, we are hosting a little sex-positive kinky party this Saturday at the Libelle in the 15th district. It's going to be a lot of performances. It's going to be the choir singing. It's going to be DJs. And we warmly want to invite every single one of you.
3: Today, I want to discuss the influencer accent. What exactly are we talking about? Everything sounds like a question. Number two, we have vocal fry, also known as creak. If you have vocal fry, you're

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Is that something we're talking about? Talking about the Gen Z young mom influencer hands. Is that something we're talking about?

there is like a new or like emerging influencer accent that I'm hearing everywhere. And it's like every consonant is aspirated. Very curious to know if people like know what I'm talking about or where this is coming from, or like have a better vocabulary to describe what I'm hearing.

0: So, the last song was Divine Intervention by PVA, and the one before was The Influencer Accent by
1: Ambassade.
0: Ambassade. Excuse my French. Yeah, and that's also going to be a bit of the vibe we're going to go for on Saturday. Just for you to know, we have a dress code. It's gonna be kinky, holy, slutty, sacred, whatever that means for you. It's definitely not a party where we expect everyone to be naked and have rabbit sex on the bar. But we will create nice spaces for everyone, and we really want you to come. If you want to find out more, please check out the website of Libelle, check out our Instagram, which
1: New
0: is
1: Choir Vienna.
0: New Choir Vienna, and let's see you there.

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Oh, my glorious sister Therese, prodigy of miracles, your petals unfurled. I implore your miraculous intercession. Whisper to me. Help me to always trust as you did in God our Father's great love for me, so that in your fragrant path, I might imitate your venerable little way and walk heroically, holding the blossom of grace with me each day.

0: We are nearing the end of our little show. The last song was Slot by Igor Dimchev, and the one before was Heaven Sent by Solvax. I would like to use this time before our last song to invite you to our Holy 2 event this Saturday in Libelle in the 15th district. More information you can find out if you find New Choir on Instagram, or follow Libelle, or like, no, follow New Choir on Instagram and find Libelle on the internet. And yeah, come by, it's going to be fun, and we're looking forward to it.
1: Yeah, you hear a lot of music from all around. You're gonna hear music from the Balkans, you're gonna hear music from the east, from the west, from everywhere, and you're gonna see very nice performances and really nice art on the walls of the Libelle. Yeah, here is the moment we have to say goodbye, and we've been so happy to be with you. And yeah, our message: be queer in whatever you're doing. Live in between the borders, but cross them as well, being transgressive. This is much more interesting. Yeah, enjoy.

wranglers, and real cyberpunks may sometimes seem nothing more than hackers with shiny new toys. Yet they are crashing the political party with a utopian agenda, seriously posing the question of who owns and controls the future.

Gibson's wrong, Radcliffe. In real-time approximation, time seems nothing more than an average, which is fine.

0: I don't crack, I'm not that good. But I deal with it, trade with people, and poke around in databases, play with phones. Well, I make free phone calls everywhere, you name it, Europe, Asia, the United States, Cuba. I called Russia once. They didn't like that very much. And I first started doing it just to call, but now I'll do that so I can click this database or so I can trade software. It's just, you know, it adds on an extra dimension. So I don't have to pay for the phone call. I'm not paying for the software. I'm not paying to get into their database. So it just, you know, it makes it easier for me. And so I can do it more. And
1: you just do it for the challenge of getting in, because it's like a big game, because the people who own the system, they hire so-called professionals to set up security, so to keep people like us out. So it's a game. You want to see how smart they are. And, you know, if you

patient came in wanted wings built on their back, how would we do it? And although we never see a patient that comes in asking for wings to fly, we're trained in techniques that allow us to build a wing out of parts of the body by shifting muscles from the leg and changing the structure of your chest. We could actually build a patient with wings, although physically he couldn't fly because he doesn't match the rules in terms of the amount of weight compared to the amount of wing surface. Although if you brought in hybrid materials, you could potentially actually build wings that could allow you to glide, maybe like a flying squirrel or that kind of creature that would glide, although you don't have the force to develop to actually take off. Going further in this area, in our lab, we're working on devices to allow us to interface with the peripheral nervous system as a rehabilitation tool to take a patient who's had a nerve injury and repair that injury, or to take a patient who lost a limb, like an arm. We have a robotic arm that's very advanced, but there's no way to splice or interface that robotic arm to your nervous system. So we're developing some devices like silicon chips that can be implanted in the peripheral nerves and allow us to make a communication channel between your nervous system and such a device like a robotic arm. Although even those devices are 10 or 20 years in the future, personally funded by Veterans Affairs, gives us money to study these devices because they can help

Another piece of the virtual workstation is what we call a data glove. And the glove is instrumented with fiber optic sensors so that as you bend your fingers, a computer-generated model of your hand that's in the virtual environment is controlled by it. You don't see your real hand because you're completely closed. So when you reach out, move your fingers, your virtual hand will mimic that, and you can pick up objects. And we've made software so that you can make different kinds of gestures, kind of like American Sign Language. For example, if I make a gesture like this, it will fly my viewpoint through that virtual space.

intelligence. They can go out and copy itself millions of times in the past 2 years. One of the things I was asked recently is, you know, sure, you can sit down and write a virus which would take down the banking system, but would you really? And you know, I've told people before, and I'll tell people again. And if I think it's necessary, I will. One of the reasons I said that was someone asked me about what happens if we get a fascist government here in the States, would you be willing to take it down? And the more they get computerized, the more

said that when someone asked me about what happens if we get a fascist government here in the States, would you be willing to take it down? And you know, the more they get computerized, the more powerful I get, the more willing I will be to

psychoanalysis and psychology and others, it's that other, the omnipresent thing. The matrix is like an alternate dimension. The matrix is a metaphor for God. I mean, it becomes, you know, it's the way, as it becomes conscious of itself, it's a very powerful thing. It's the other that has been talked about in psychoanalysis and psychology and others, it's that other, the omnipresent thing.

Matrix is a metaphor for

effect, however, brought to mind a lot more about the ability of the human mind to create a world created only by the human mind, which is the world inside the computer matrix. And that came forward more and more that I got into the programming of the computers. And with the computers being used to create the music, I started to realize that not only was I exploring different, like, sonic explorations, but also setting up, like, new scenarios using the music, using the computers, new pathways, new ways of, like, introducing data to which was already what I consider to be, like, a musically stagnant situation where things were just becoming retro, where they were falling back on previous influences. And it opened up a whole new avenue. And I think his writing did have some effect on that because it was essentially a whole new world opened up simply through the imagination, simply through...

fire, for instance, if it sets a fire from several feet away, you can move away from it. Whereas if you and you get close enough, you can burn before you can move fast enough. Especially true since the industrial age, where devices and machines move faster and faster. So a punch press may come down on a hand before the hand can move out of the way. A robotic hand may be able to sense the punch press moving and move faster. Designed so that it sensed danger before it reached it. If it was near a fire, for instance, it could sense a fire from several feet away and then move away from it. Whereas in a human hand, you get close enough that you get burned before you can move fast enough. Especially true since the industrial age, where devices and machines move faster and faster. So a punch press may come down on a hand before the hand can move out of the way. A robotic hand may be able to sense the punch press moving and move faster than designed so that it sensed danger before it reached it. If it was near a fire, for instance, it could sense a fire.

Schatz.